0: young country singer named Garth released his first single, If Tomorrow Never Comes, back in 1989. And the rest, well, is history.
1: Don't rock the jukebox. Wanna hear some Jones.
0: A year later, in 1990, another young country singer by the name of Allen recorded three of his biggest hits, Don't Rock the Jukebox, Someday, and Midnight in Montgomery, all on the same day.
1: You'll find out who your friends are. Somebody's gonna drop everything.
0: In 2006, Tracy Lawrence found out his friends Tim McGraw and Kenny Chesney could lead him to the top of the charts with that release that we all love, Find Out Who Your Friends Are. That's how you wrap up a week of country flashbacks. 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
2: What's up? It's Elena, and y'all know each week here on Backstage Country, one of your favorite country artists sits in the driver's seat. This week is this lady.
3: Oh, hello. Thanks, Elena. Ashley Cook here, and I am so excited to host this week. I've been looking forward to this for so long. I'm ready to take y'all backstage for the stories behind the songs on my just released brand new self-titled album, What's Happening in My Life. It's a lot of tea and so much more.
2: Oh yeah, we'll get into it, that's for sure, because that's what it's all about here. So stick around for more with Ashley Cook coming up on Backstage Country. I will

0: is your co-host this week along with me, Elena. Okay. And we are having so much fun.
1: We are. We really are.
0: I really love when you're here.
1: I know, likewise. I always like so much, like look so forward to getting to hang out with you.
0: It's so fun. And like, it's even more fun this time around because we get to talk about so much of your new stuff.
1: Yes.
0: The album just came out on Friday. I mean, first of all, how are you feeling that it's like finally out there now?
1: So relieved.
0: Oh my gosh.
1: Yes. I feel like it's been a marathon getting to the point that this album's come out. And not to mention, I feel like when I wrote a lot of this project, I wrote it dead in the messy middle of a lot of the stuff that I was going through with relationships and whatnot. And so I feel like, you know, I'm very healed and moved on from the whole situation now. And so I've been wanting for this record to just be out there so I can really, you know,
0: it's like cutting that final,
1: like speak my piece and then move forward with it, because it's kind of been like this is how I felt, you know, 6 months, a year ago, but I feel very different now. So I'm really glad for it to be out. And I love how music kind of acts as a time capsule, because it feels like I can look back at this project and say, oh wow, I remember when I felt that hurt, that pain, that happiness, that excitement, all of the things that this project has in it, and just be like, yeah, you know, that was a cool little time capsule, and now on to the next.
0: Are there any moments that you listen back to and you're like, oh my God, I was so dramatic? Like,
1: yes.
0: Is it funny to you now? Like, what are those moments?
1: Dude, yes, absolutely. I would say Johnny and June for sure.
0: Oh yeah.
1: I love that song, but it's pretty personal.
0: Yeah.
1: It name drops, and it also is just very, it was like in the beginning of a relationship with somebody, and it was just like, I mean, music is dramatic in nature, but it just was very like yearning. And since then, I've been like, bye. You know,
0: you're
1: like,
0: so distant
1: I don't speak to him, don't plan on it. So it's just kind of like, we're done. And now I'm like releasing this song as if real time. I'm like, I miss him, I love him. And I'm like, ugh.
0: So, you're like getting the ick from yourself.
1: wish him well, but I'm like, oh my gosh, yeah.
0: Hey, at least he gave you a great song.
1: A lot of great songs,
0: a lot of them.
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Ashley Cook, your backstage country host this week, and I'm sharing cuts from my just-released brand-new self-titled album. And coming up, the story behind another cut from the album, Man Behind the Glass.

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1: It's Backstage Country. I'm Elena. We got Ashley Cook here. And we're talking about a bunch of songs off the new self-titled album, which just came out. We were actually laughing just now because I was like, let's talk about Man in the Mirror. And I'm like, oh no, this is not Michael Jackson.
2: I guess my mom's
1: we have Man Behind the Glass.
2: You got it, yep.
1: I was so excited the first time I heard this because I didn't know that I didn't know that this was the feature.
2: Yeah.
1: And I heard the voice and I'm like, wait a second.
2: I know this is, yeah.
1: JP Sachs, I am obsessed with him.
2: I've been obsessed with him for so long.
1: Then tell me, how did it come together?
2: Oh my gosh. It was one of those things that just kind of perfectly aligned. I've been a fan of his for so long. I went to his show in Nashville before and like watched him perform. I've just loved him for forever and I'm so inspired by what he does and always have been. And I'd been asking my publishing team, my manager, anybody that I could ask if I could write with JP at some point. And it was always like, oh, we're, you know, I'm here while he's there. We kind of would miss each other. But one day I got a text that he was in town very last minute and they were like, do you want to hop in with JP? And I was like, yeah. So I had been in a breakup situation like during this whole record and with somebody that I wrote a lot of the record with actually.
1: Whoa.
2: Yeah. And definitely just, you know, one of those really tough situations. And Emily Wiseband, who wrote The Man Behind the Glass with me, was a great friend to me through a lot of it and talked me through it because she had also, you know, dated fellow co-writers and whatever. And so she was just a really great friend to me throughout the whole process. And we were texting one day and this is like kind of early on in me and this guy's relationship. And I was like, it just kind of feels like he wants me to pursue it. He wants me to break down the walls. He wants me to like go after it. Like the way that I see it in his eyes, it, like it feels like he wants me to chase after him. But as soon as I get close enough, it's like I hit a wall, And Emily was like, yeah, it's like a glass wall. It's like you can see him and he can see you. And he looks at you like there's stars in your eyes and like he loves you and wants to be with you. But every time you get close, you just, you hit the glass wall. It's not even like a brick wall. It's a glass wall because it feels like it's so close, but it's not. And I was like, that's such a brilliant idea. And so we had talked about writing this song for a long time and how we would do it, what we would do. And JP came in the room with us and Emily's like, this is the perfect idea to write with JP. He just would get it. Yeah. He just gets it. He gets those kind of quirkier, more artistic ideas. And so we wrote down, we sat down on the floor in this room in, I think it was Warner Chapel here in Nashville. And I was just obviously loving getting to spend time with him and meet him as a friend and become friends with him throughout the process.
1: Did you guys click pretty instantly?
2: Oh, like immediately. Yeah. He's the best. We were drinking, what is that green chartreuse? You know what chartreuse is?
1: Yes.
2: That's like our drink of choice. We drank it while writing it. We drank it while recording it. Like that's like our we call it monk juice because the monks make it. I don't know. The whole thing. I love him so much. But we were sitting on the floor just kind of, you know, crisscross applesauce. And I was just venting about this man and this situation and how I felt about it. And me, Emily, JP, and one of JP's friends, we all wrote this song and it just felt so real. And I remember JP saying, because he's done some duets in the past, but not many. And he was like, you know, I've written a lot of songs and you know, I love a lot of the songs that I write, but I don't typically do duets. And I feel like this is one that I would for sure be on if you wanted me to be on it. And I was like, yes, please.
1: Oh, so the plan wasn't always for it to be a collab like that.
2: No, the plan was just to write a song together because I was such a big fan of what he does. And I hope he was a fan of what I did too. And we just were writing.
1: Yeah. I love just the picture you painted of how it happened. And this song is so good.
2: Thank you.
1: But it's a perfect kind of just like mesh of you guys as artists and writers. I think everybody wants to hear it right now after we've been talking about it. So will you introduce it?
2: Let's play it. This is Man Behind the Glass featuring JP Sachs on Backstage Country. I see.

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4: Oh, hey, that's me.
3: Hey.
4: Ashley Cook here. It's been a blast hosting and hanging out with y'all. And Elena, we're ready to get this thing rolling. A brand new hour of Backstage Country starts right now. I'm a

0: It's Backstage Country. I'm Elena. We got Ashley Cook hanging out this week. Okay. And I'm so glad you are here because you're about to become super busy. Not like you aren't already, but like you're about to kick off your world tour in just about a month.
1: I'm so excited.
0: I can only imagine what you're feeling right now. And I cannot wait to see what that brain of yours is working up because like I told you so many times, like I love your vision for writing. I love your vision for visuals. I love your vision for touring and those moments. So how is that vision coming together right now?
1: It's coming. It's definitely coming. I feel like I have so many ideas that I want to execute and only so much of a budget and like space on a stage to actually make it happen. But I have amazing, you know, team members that are helping me put it all together. And I just, for this tour, my main goal that I said to everybody when I was planning all of this is I was like, all right, I really just want to make sure that this tour feels visually different than the headline tours I've done in the past. Because I've done two headline tours. Both of them were like fresh off of my first album coming out and then off of Your Place going number one. Mm-hmm. And so I was still pretty new in the game and I didn't have like any budget to work with and was trying to kind of figure it out. And so it was just like, they looked very similar. They sounded really great, and some of the songs were different. But
0: you could only do so much.
1: Yeah, I mean, it's just the nature of it. And thankfully I got to play shows, you know? I mean, some people don't even have the budget to play shows. Mm-hmm. So I got to go headline tour twice, which was so fun. But I just, when I look back at the videos, even myself, if I look back at the Your Place tour versus Shot in the Dark tour, I can't really see visually a big difference between the two tours. Like, they were both so fun, but it was a similar set list and similar songs and a similar setup and the same band members and all of it. And I still have the exact same band, but I told everybody, I'm like, hey, bigger budget, which is awesome. Mm-hmm. I want to visually make it look really different. And I've been telling everybody to wear blue. So like every night's gonna be a blue out, we're calling it. Like the whole sea of blue, of all the fans wearing blue.
0: Yes.
1: It's just gonna be a little more curated and intentional with like the experience that they're gonna have, which I think will be fun and something different that people haven't seen from before. So like the fans that have come to both the headline tours in the past, they're gonna be like, whoa, this is a totally different experience.
0: Yeah. What is it like having that bigger budget, but like having to still stay within it? Like, because I know your ideas are big.
1: Oh yeah, I'm like, let's get a, you know, hanging chandelier disco ball thing. And they're like, Ashley, what? It's the Ryman, you can't hang a disco ball from the Ryman. But I definitely have a world of ideas that I can't wait to get to execute, whether it's, you know, this tour or three tours from now, you know, but it's been fun. It's been fun to get to, I have a great team, a great touring team, a great management team, like everybody. And I feel like they've done a really great job with saying, hey, Ash, go dream. So yeah, it's been really fun. And it's been also really cool to see like tickets moving the way they are. Like it's been fun to see. Cause I haven't been on tour in a second. I haven't been on headline tour in a minute. And with this new music, like you just never know. You never know how it's going to be received. That's the nature of this industry and not knowing what the next project will do or won't do. And it's been cool to see the fans really show up and care and buy the tickets and, you know, impressive numbers and all this stuff. So it's been really fun to get to put together.
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7: 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Jin Jian Cho of Rockford is preparing to open Noir Dragon Modern Asian Kitchen and Tokyo Sushi Rotary Lounge. They're side-by-side near the west end of the Forest Plaza Shopping Center. 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
1: It's Backstage Country. Ashley Cook is your host this week. We're playing some of her hits, and we cannot go this week without playing the first number one song, Your Place.
2: Absolutely.
1: Ashley, it's been almost a year since this one, number one. How did it change your life, or if it did, in what ways, like immediately into today?
2: Yeah. This song really changed my life in a lot of different ways. I mean, obviously, as an artist getting your first number one song, it changes the rooms that you're in and the opportunities that you're given. And it changes a lot career-wise, like just the amount of things that you have access to after that first number one. But for me personally, it changed a lot about how I thought about decision-making. I don't know if you know the backstory to this, but Your Place was a song that I loved and believed in, but my team wasn't super, super passionate about off the beginning.
1: Wild.
2: Off the jump. I know. And I just remember, you know, I'm a very indecisive person. I've always been very indecisive and have a hard time making decisions. I love to survey people. I love to ask a lot of questions and get opinions. And this song was one that I didn't care what the opinion was. I just was like, this is a smash. This song, I believe it and I love it and I feel it. And the crowds that came to my headline shows, they believed it and they sang it. And it just had this organic flame to it that just happened. And I think it was because I just so deeply and desperately believed in that song. So for me, it changed a lot, not only career-wise, but it allowed me to really listen to my inner voice and my inner sureness when it comes to music and what I want to release, and not just listening to the people around me. And they're an amazing team. I mean, they've chosen a lot of things that I said no to that have ended up being a great thing in my career because they pushed me to do it. And so I love them, I value them, I trust them for sure. But this is one of those songs that taught me a lesson about trusting myself and my own, what I want to say as an artist, because there are so many artists in this world that sing all different kinds of songs. And if you don't know what song is your song, what song you sing, and what something you want to say, then everybody else can sing your song. So what do I want to say? Who am I as an artist? And I think that that song really taught me what that means and who I am to my core as an artist, and things that feel the most in line with what I want to say and who I want to be.
1: Being authentic is everything,
2: 100%.
1: Especially these days. So did anybody come up to you from the label, like, you know, when it actually went number one, to be like, okay, yeah, sorry, you were right?
2: I got a formal apology for sure. But we're all the best of friends. I love my team. I love my label. I mean, Big Loud's incredible.
1: Yeah.
2: And again, there's been so many things that they've pushed me on that I've been like, I don't know, and then I've done it, and it's been one of my favorite songs or one of the best moments of my career. So that's the beauty of working with a team and having opinions, is having different voices in the room, and I love that. But also, my voice matters too, and I think that's important, and we all just respect each other and love working together. And that was one of those moments I found my voice in the room, and that was really important, you know?
0: Coming up next, more with Ashley Cook on Backstage Country.
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1: I'm a Gemini. I'm always all over the place, like trying to figure out what I want, when I want, and all the things.
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0: Country. We got Ashley Cook hosting this week. And Ashley, your self-titled album, it just came out on Friday. And now, let's start with Baby Blues, considering this is the single right now.
1: Yes, yes it is. This is one of those songs that is a different chapter for me. It's fun, it's flirty, it's just a good time. And it's really cool to see how fans have grabbed onto it. And, like, I mean, I go to these shows and people are holding up signs asking me to serenade their husbands or their wives or whatever. And I'm like, ah, oh, this is so fun. So it's been so fun to get to see how it's kind of taken on a life of its own, and now that it's just growing to be such a big song. That's all you can ask for. Like, I remember with Your Place, a similar thing happened where I started teasing it online, you know, before it was even recorded. Like, it was just the demo that I started teasing. Same thing with Baby Blues. And then I fought for it in the rooms, and I was like, I want to cut the song. And
0: having those experiences back to back with two different songs where your instincts were right, does it make you trust your instincts on, like, a new level?
1: I will say, yeah.
0: Yeah.
1: I'm naturally a really indecisive person. Like, I just feel like I have a hard time. I'm a Gemini. I'm always all over the place, like, trying to figure out what I want, when I want, and all the things. And I feel like with Your Place, with It's Been a Year and Baby Blues are three songs that, you know, my team were like, these are great songs, but they thought other songs would kind of be the more, you know, spearheading songs. And I had a gut feeling about all three of those songs, and now they're the biggest songs in my set. And so it's just a really cool thing where, you know, the creativity and God and all of the things, I feel like it all aligns to create this art that then translates past what I'm trying to do. You know, it's just
0: so validating.
1: It's really cool. Yeah,
0: it really is.
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3: Hey there, Backstage Country. It's Elena, and we have got Ashley Cook here as my co-host this week. It has been so much fun.
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4: 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Are you ready?
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4: 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Well, stories from me and so much more coming up on Backstage Country.

0: We've got Ashley Cook hosting this week along with me. I'm Elena, and we are talking about all the things, catching up. Ashley, last time you were here, we had so much fun talking about, I mean, so many things, but one of the things that we got deep into that people were loving to learn about you was the fact that you and your sister really grew up, like, in the midst of prime Disney Channel days, like Hannah Montana. You were on the set of these things. Like, you have the coolest stories. And since then, they've had the Hannah Montana 20th anniversary. Yeah. So I have to know, how do you think that turned out?
1: I think it was so good.
0: Right?
1: It was cute. I think it was really beautiful. I think they did a really good job of kind of like nostalgia meets forward dreaming, you know? Miley shined so well in that. And I think Noah shined too. She was in the, I saw like the ending credits of it all. And it was really
0: good. Noah was your girl.
1: Yeah.
0: Right?
1: Yeah, she's awesome.
0: Did you guys end up going out there for it or were you?
1: No, I was, we were just hanging. Yeah. But they're awesome. And I mean, I got to see Tish and Brandy a couple months ago on their podcast, which was fun. And it's been really fun. I get to watch them kind of enter into their own era.
0: Well, seeing that and like remembering the conversation we had and everything, and then seeing you show up on Marshalls, it did have me wondering if like you were getting the itch again, because you know those sets, you know what it's like to be on TV. Like, does it give you the itch? Do you want to do it? Really?
1: Yeah, I would love to. I would love nothing more than to kind of dabble in that world a little bit too, but music is always going to be my number one. But it was really fun to be on the set of Marshalls, and I would love to do, you know, something. I'm doing a couple more things that you'll see soon.
0: Like TV-wise?
1: Yeah, like just kind of in that world.
0: Okay.
1: So yeah, a couple more things, but yeah, I mean, I would love to. I think it'd be really fun to get to do it and have a, you know, a role in something, or just kind of like scratch the itch of that creative outlet, because music is so fun. But I've done it for all my life. I've been in it for so long, and I always will. I love music so much. I'll always be making albums and, you know, wanting to do it, but I don't know. Acting sounds like a fun thing to kind of like give a shot.
0: Right.
1: So we'll see.
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Stick around because we're going to share some new music. I hope you're going to love. The Backstage Breakout single is coming your way in just a few on Backstage Country.

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1: Steve Summers here with that big question. Have you signed up for the 95.3 Bull cruise to Aruba, Curacao, and the Bahamas to Celebration Key Island? Well, you better do it soon. Space is running out. 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We are going to Aruba. Man, oh man, it is absolutely gorgeous. Curacao. 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Google it. 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

I hope you're enjoying your weekend. It's Steve Summers on 95.3 The Bull. Monday morning, it'll be my 10-year anniversary of being here on mornings with 95.3 The Bull. Can you believe that? 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
1: 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Space is running out. 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We are going to Aruba. Man, oh man, it is absolutely gorgeous. Curacao. Absolutely stunning. Google it. You'll be there. 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We can't wait to cruise with you with 95.3 The Bull.
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4: Home sale prices in the Rockford region hit a record high for the second consecutive month, topping an average of $250,000 for the first time in history. The three-month rolling average price of a home sold in Boone, Winnebago, and Ogle counties was $250,809 in June. That's from the latest data from the Northwest Illinois Alliance of Realtors. The number is up nearly 11% from June 2025, and it breaks the record price of $246,640 set in May. Kevin House reporting.
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It's Steve Summers on 95.3 The Bull. Monday morning, it'll be my 10-year anniversary of being here on mornings with 95.3 The Bull. Can you believe that? So we're going to celebrate with Dan and Shay. 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

Hey girl, what's up? I know it's late, but I knew you'd pick it up. Nah, I ain't drunk. Okay, maybe I do have a little buzz, but that's all.

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1: Steve Summers here with that big question. Have you signed up for the 95.3 Bull Cruise to Aruba, Curacao, and the Bahamas to Celebration Key Island? 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Space is running out. 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We are going to Aruba. Man, oh man, it is absolutely gorgeous. Curacao. 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Google it. You'll be there. 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
1: This week in the State Line, a conversation with the local people and the local topics you care about.
2: Thanks for joining us. It is Steve Summers, and Jim Taylor is back to join the fun of this week at the State Line to talk about the Superhero Center. Hi, Jim. How are you?
3: I'm great. Thank you so much for having me. It's always great to be here.
2: Amen for you and what you do at the Superhero Center. Now, I always try to start a conversation on This Week in the State Line as a listener who may be new to the area or someone who may not have heard of the Superhero Center before. Tell us about what it is.
3: So the Superhero Center is located in Love's Park. We are at 2542 Galleria. And we are a center for families that are navigating autism and other special needs. And what we offer is a dedicated space for open gym play. So kids can come in and they can play the way that they play with zero judgment. We have a quiet area for some of our sensory avoidant kiddos. But then for our sensory seeking kiddos, we've got some ladders that they can climb and mats that they can throw themselves down on and swings and things like that. We also hold a lot of sensory events, particularly around the holidays. We try to hold sensory events that coincide with the holidays, things like visit with Santa or have a Halloween party or a Valentine's dance. We find that those give our families an opportunity to kind of engage in those same sort of traditional celebrations that people do, but in their own way and in a way that is manageable for their kids that might be overwhelmed in some of these other environments. And then we also teach resource classes. We go to resource fairs and things like that. We try to connect people in the community with partners as much as we can, things like therapy, ABA therapy, speech therapy, and things like that, just to kind of get family members kind of understanding just what is out there and the services that are available for everyone.
2: Kind of like a connector for families with the same situations to see that, hey, you're not alone.
3: Exactly.
2: In this battle or whatever it is. You're connected with the community.
3: Really, that's the best possible way of putting it. I always say that the best service we provide is that when families come into our center, they see happy families. And they see people thriving. They see people that are kind of on a parallel journey. No one with autism is, everyone with autism is unique, but that doesn't necessarily mean that all of our situations are unique. So there's a lot of sort of ways that we can kind of help one another and point one another in the right direction for some of the resources that our kids might need.
2: And I've had you in on This Week at the State Line, our show, to talk about the Superhero Center many times, Jim. But as you're talking this morning, I just kind of find a calmness about your voice. I think you've actually... I don't know, there's something about you that calms me well when we talk.
3: Well, I appreciate that, especially since we were so frantic at the beginning trying to get all my materials together. Calmness is such an important part of navigating autism. A lot of folks that have autism can be very easily overwhelmed in situations that they don't understand. It's almost like what I... try to, when I give advice to parents, I always kind of say, you know, it's like being on the airplane and they always tell you to put the mask on before you put the mask on, you know, before your child, that you need to be as close to 100% as you can be so that you could get your child to that place as well.
2: We are talking with Jim Taylor from the Superhero Center. So obviously all of these services and the facility and all the sensory events that you plan, it costs money. You need to raise money to keep this place going.
3: We sure do. And we do a couple of fundraisers throughout the year. We always do some sort of gala masquerade ball, usually in the spring. But when the fall comes, we focus on the run. And we have done, this year we're doing our Superhero Center Family Fun Run. It's a little bit different than we've done in other years. In previous years, we've had a 5K attached to it. So people could, they would go and they'd pick up their packet and their pennant and they would run and they would time everything. We're going to take all of that. We're going to put it by the wayside. We're going to leave that for other organizations to handle. We're just going to focus on the fun part of the fun run. So this is a mile run. It's at Doty Park. You can bring your family. You can make a team. You can run as an individual. And you don't even have to go to the finish line if you want. If you want to stop for ice cream halfway through, go for it. Take your time, enjoy, share this walk with your family and with other participants. Make some friends and just have a good time.
2: The first word that comes is brilliant. For people who like always can say, oh, I was in a run this morning.
3: Yeah, exactly.
2: You don't have to be honest.
3: Nope. You can be like, I went out, had pancakes, and then I went for a run, and that's perfectly fine.
2: I love a fun run idea. You said Doty Park, and that's in Belvedere. And what is the date for the run?
3: This is going to be on September 20th. It goes from 3 to 5 in the afternoon. We're in beautiful Doty Park right by the river there. Such a great spot. And we're going to have some other fun stuff there, too. There's going to be some face painting and some stuff like that. And we just want people to come and enjoy themselves. We've got that beautiful big pavilion there at the park. People can gather under there and, you know, start the run, but don't necessarily stop if you don't want to.
2: It's amazing. You can do it from 3 until 5 in the afternoon. I don't even have to get up early to be a part of this.
3: Not at all.
2: Either.
3: Yeah, we're taking all that stuff out. You know, I think it's great that people get up in the morning and they want to run 5 kilometers or whatever. Good for them. Like I said, we're gonna let other organizations deal with that stuff. We're going to just have fun.
2: All right, that's September 20th. Do I have to sign up in advance, and where do I get all the info?
3: You can head to superherocenter.org to sign up. You can sign up yourself as an individual runner. You can sign up a team. We also have a fundraising aspect for all of our participants. So in much the same way that you get people to sponsor a 5K, we're going to try to get people to sponsor this fun run, and all the proceeds go directly to the Superhero Center for Autism. We're a 100% volunteer organization. There is no paid positions. We don't have any other revenue streams other than applying for fundraising opportunities and holding fundraisers ourselves. And it all goes to these families. We always try to make everything free at the Superhero Center. So every penny that you donate goes right to the center and the programming that we offer.
2: All right. So you mentioned the gala earlier. Then you mentioned the fun run. Are you working on a comedy show that you could tell us about?
3: I do have I personally have a comedy show. It's that I'm not going to be doing. It's not in conjunction with the Superhero Center. But if folks want to head to the Nordloff Black Box Theater on September 17th and see some local comedians, I'm not going to complain. I'll certainly welcome you. It's $10 for tickets.
2: But when it comes to the community, you are pretty much everywhere at this point. I love it.
3: Yeah. I mean, I moved to Rockford in 2016. I first started coming here. I started dating my wife in 2011. She's from here. So I'm pretty passionate about this place. I love it a lot. I love being part of the Rockford community. I love what you guys do here in Midwest community, family broadcasting, you know, being plugged into the community. And I love just being a part of all of that and being there with everyone and pitching in and doing what I can.
2: All right, so be sure to go to superherocenter.org, get details about the fun run. You'll find out more about the gala. There's all kinds of information on how you can get involved with the Superhero Center for Autism. And again, you don't have to be referred from a doctor. It's just you can come on your own.
3: Yep, you can register on our website, superherocenter.org. And then once you're registered, you can start coming to our open gyms, signing up for our events and all that great stuff.
2: So if you're a family and autism is in your life and you may be overwhelmed, all it takes is you reaching out one time and then you'll be connected, which is what the point of the Superhero Center is.
3: Absolutely.
2: Yep. And we appreciate you coming in, Jim. Thank you so much.
3: Thank you. Always a pleasure.
2: Jim Taylor on This Week in the State Line. More coming up.
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2: This Week in the State Line is on. It's Steve Summers, and we have a very special guest with a very special topic today. We have Kate Decker-Gonzalez with us, and she is with Postpartum Support International, PSI. So first of all, Kate, thanks for coming in this morning.
8: Thank you for having me.
2: All right, so right into the microphone, tell us a little bit about your event, The Climb, which is coming up on, September 12th?
8: September 12th. So The Climb is held all over the country. It's a fundraising and awareness event for mental health disorders during pregnancy and postpartum. So the funds we raise go to a nonprofit organization called Postpartum Support International. And then the awareness event is just for our community to become more mindful and aware that postpartum disorders happen. And even beyond postpartum disorders, you know, mental health disorders during pregnancy. It also deals with fertility issues, pregnancy loss. So really anything related to childbearing, this event would be for you.
2: All right. So the climb is just a title for, you're not actually climbing a rock wall or anything.
8: No. People ask me all the time, you're not climbing bleachers, you're not climbing trees, nothing like that. It's just, it was originally called Climb Out of the Darkness, and then PSI rebranded it so that it's, I think, a little bit more optimistic, but Climb Out of the Darkness certainly is appropriate when you're in it.
2: All right. So we're talking about the climb, and it's September 12th. Where is it, and what am I going to experience when I go there?
8: Sure. So it is at Sports Corps 1 on Elmwood. So we do a short path along the river there, which is a really pretty path if you've ever been. It's paved. So for moms that have wagons, strollers, whatever, all of that can come too. No pets, unfortunately, but you know, you can bring your wagon and your stroller. Mm-hmm. We also have a ton of free kids activities. So we'll have balloon animals, face painting. I've been told we may have a mascot that visits us. So we're excited about that. We also have Starbucks that's providing the coffee for us this year, which is new and exciting.
2: Mm-hmm.
8: And then we have very, very good prizes this year. And I kind of get excited about that every year. I think I have a little too much fun putting all the baskets together, but they're themed, they're big, they're cool. So we're excited.
2: All right. So the kids' activities are to, I'm just going to say it, keep the kids occupied
8: 100%.
2: While the parents all start to share stories about postpartum and connect and try to work through some issues.
8: Yeah. And one of the best parts about the climb is we try to gather all of our community's resources for a little resource fair at the climb. So we'll have lactation support, pelvic floor therapy, mental health services, all kinds of things that would be, you know, for someone who's a new mom or even just, you know, an experienced mom. So you can kind of mingle and walk around and see what kind of resources we have in the area.
2: I know postpartum is a chemical situation and thoughts and all that with women who have gone through pregnancy. What about men? Do men go through postpartum?
8: Yeah. We would say that postpartum mental health is a biopsychosocial experience, meaning it's a whole storm, a perfect storm of factors that come into play. So 1 in 10 men is said to have some kind of perinatal mental health issue. And a lot of that is, you know, the lifestyle change. It doesn't have to just be hormonal, but it can be an identity shift, a change in your relationship with your partner. And for men, it looks a little different. Most men will report, or their partner will report for them,
2: right,
8: that they seem more distant or checked out, or they're doing a lot more escapism kinds of stuff, like playing video games or hanging out in the basement for hours or stuff like that.
2: Now, I've been there. I've been through the postpartum men's side because when we were having children, I always felt like it was a ladder. And when we met, I was the top run. And then as the kids came, I kept going down a step or two on the ladder of importance. And you feel that.
8: It's a huge change in a relationship. And I love to have people come in and as a couple, when I'm seeing clients that are experiencing this, so that they can learn to talk about that. And men can express, you know, I feel like I'm falling down the ladder here.
2: The climb, September 12th, Sports Corps 1. Does it cost anything to go to the climb?
8: $0.
2: Really?
8: $0. You can bring extra cash if you would like to contribute to our raffle prizes or do the silent auction or things like that. We will have a Venmo option too, but cash is good as well. We like cash.
2: Sure, exactly right. So this doesn't cost anything to go. Will there be doctors there, or is this like a medical clinic, or is this just people sharing stories with each other and just bonding and finding out that we're not alone?
8: Both, I would say. So we do have a couple of our OBs in the area that support us every year and come and bring their grandkids and their kids and stuff. The hospitals, all three, are sponsoring this year. So all three will have a resource table at the resource fair. So they'll be talking about their supports with lactation, pelvic floor, all that kind of stuff, too. And we will have North Point there as well, too.
2: All right. So we're going to have, let me get this right, all three hospitals.
8: Yes.
2: All kinds of goodies and tchotchkes and stuff to take home.
8: Yes.
2: Plus, you get to talk to doctors, no charge.
8: Correct. Correct. And therapists. We have 3 certified perinatal mental health therapists in our area now. So all 3 will be there.
2: All right. So if you think and if you know you are suffering from postpartum, what if you don't know if you're suffering from postpartum?
8: If you don't know, I would say there's probably somebody in your life who's expressed concern, or deep down, you probably just don't feel like yourself. And so I would say a good first step would be to visit postpartum.net just to get education about the topic. You can look through all of the different mental health issues related to childbearing on there. And a lot of people have said to me that that was the first step for them, is just reading through and thinking, oh, this sounds like me. And it having the language around it, or, you know, some words made them feel like, oh, I'm not crazy. This is an actual thing.
2: Right. And if you go to the Climb on September 12th at SportsCore 1, you can talk to other individuals and you'll be like, wow, this is something, and I'm not alone. And
8: right.
2: I was right that I did feel out of whack,
8: yes,
2: if you will, out of sync.
8: And it gets better. You know, the point is that I want people to know that there's help in your community right here, and other people that are going through it and have experienced it. And there's a light at the end of the tunnel. There's help on the other side.
2: This is the third The Climb on September 12th at SportsCore 1. This is the third time around. Each year has grown bigger and bigger.
8: Yes, and I hope it continues this year. We started, our participation grows and our fundraising grows. So our goal this year is $10,000. And when I checked this morning, we were at 9.9.
2: Wow.
8: So we're almost there, which is great. And then the first year we started with about 75 participants or so. And last year we were at 100. So I'm hoping to get to 125.
2: The Postpartum Support International Group, PSI, with their Climb on September 12th, SportsCore 1. Where do I sign up? How do I sign up? Or do I just show up?
8: All of the above. You can show up that day and register while you're there. They do have a little waiver for you to sign, but you get a participant goodie bag that way. And then if you want to sign up in advance, you can go to postpartum.net/Rockford2026 and register yourself, register your kids. Like I said, everything's free, but it just kind of helps us tally up who's there and then show up that day.
2: What time does it start?
8: Our gates open at 9:30, and then we do a little kickoff celebration at 10:30 where we have some speakers and, you know, some music and things like that.
2: So coffee, music, camaraderie, getting information, learning, and then a quick little walk for free. This is really convenient.
8: Yes, it's all the things in one place.
2: All right, that's Kate Decker Gonzalez. Thank you so much for coming in with PSI and letting us know that the Climb is coming up.
8: Thanks. Absolutely. Thank you.
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2: We are spending some time with Rockford Mayor Tom McNamara on This Week in the State Line while we still have the time. Hello, Tom. How are you?
15: Steve, I'm doing fantastic. How are you doing?
2: Very good. Thank you. So did you get a chance to go experience Rockyard at Davis Park this past 815 weekend?
15: I absolutely did. I loved it.

0: and it just seems spacious. That's what it seemed like.
1: It really does. It really does. When you look at what's going to be taking place, you could see it was really like a sneak peek of Davis Park for the festival, but you will have a massive stage there for really big musical acts. You will have a 6,000 square foot universally accessible playground. We already have a skate park that's being highly utilized. We will have public art throughout it. We saw the new path system throughout the grounds. We'll have boat docks. It's really going to be a welcoming and engaging space.
0: So what do we do with all this space now that we have it? Is it going to the Go Rockford Committee for, I guess, population now to fill up the stage or what?
1: So it's actually a three-party agreement. So it's the city of Rockford. We own it. And we are working right now to partner with Go Rockford and Rave. So Rave will really work to, as they do at BMO and Coronado, they'll work to secure the larger music act. So, you know, I would say more than a handful a year, but less than a dozen of them a year. And then Go Rockford will really do much more of the day-to-day activation. So you could see yoga in the park. You could see smaller musical performances. You could see food truck events, anything that will engage and get people to utilize that great space. So that is going through city council. It's at committee this coming Monday. And so I'm very excited about that because, you know, we at the city, we don't manage parks. And so want to make sure that we're partnering with groups who know what they're doing and do it with tremendous excellence. And that certainly is Rave and Go Rockford.
0: And that's going to increase the whole tourism. So there's a lot of tourism improvement plans, I would imagine, being finalized before you skedaddle and put in place for next year, right?
1: Yeah, the master of transitions is Steve Summers. So we are working on what they call a tourism improvement district. And this just got approved to move forward. The next step is a public hearing for it. But this, to me, is really a no-brainer. We have 84% of all the hoteliers, the people who own hotels, have come together and said, you know what, we'd like to be assessed more, or some people would call it taxed more. And so they're taking on an additional 2% on every room. So if someone comes into our community to play at a soccer tournament or to do business, there'll be an extra 2% tax. And that money will go into a pot that'll be held by Go Rockford and be disseminated by Go Rockford and the hoteliers to help us attract new business to our community. So what many people don't really realize is when we have these big soccer tournaments or a basketball tournament or ultimate frisbee tournaments, they do choose us because we have fantastic and world-class facilities. But it has also now become much more of a pay-to-play kind of event. And so you have to pay a certain fee to get these tournaments to decide to come to your community. So now, among other things, like marketing our area, we can use some of this money to attract new events to help increase tourism that'll put more people into our facilities, that'll put more people into our hotels, we'll put more people into our restaurants and more people shopping at our local businesses. So I think it's a win-win. We know right now the vast majority of Rockford residents never spend a night in our hotels. They spend a night in their apartments and in their homes. And so this will be taxing people from outside the city of Rockford to help us attract new business to our community.
0: That makes sense because every city has to bid on these programs, these events, these contests, and the highest bidder usually wins. So we'll have a little bit more leverage.
1: Absolutely. Absolutely.
0: Great. I did have a question for you about the vacant storefronts that we see all across the state line, just driving down State Street. I know your campaign for all the years that you've been in office has been fighting the blight thing, trying to get rid of ugly eyesores, the old Magna shopping center on East State Street and such. What's next for this vacant store program? What are we going to do there?
1: Yeah, so we have a program before city council right now, and I really believe that they should vote yes for it. So what this program is it's a vacant storefront program that helps us fill those vacant storefronts that we see. And that we are partnering in the beginning, our first year, our pilot year, would be to partner with existing business districts. So as you mentioned, State Street, you have the Miracle Mile Business District.

0: We want to partner with them. You can look downtown. You can look north. You can look south. All over the city, we have business districts, and we want to partner with them to help fill those vacant storefronts. So we would provide financial assistance to new businesses or businesses that want to add a second or a third location throughout our community, as long as they choose to move into an existing vacant storefront. To me, this is helping that small business either start or expand, putting more people to work. It is also ensuring that other neighboring businesses no longer have that vacant storefront next to them, and it'll drive an additional amount of traffic to those areas so that all of our businesses can succeed.
1: Outstanding. I love that. So just one last question. How are you holding up through this whole transition? I know you say I'm working so hard to get Janessa Neal all set up to be the mayor, the next acting mayor and such. But how are you personally handling all this transition? That's got to be just like mind games for you sometimes, right?
0: Well, I do really appreciate the question. I mean what I've said. This has really been the honor of my life. I absolutely love this job. I think it's the best job you can have in Rockford. I think we've done a lot of good work. I think there's more to be done. I would say it's a very bittersweet feeling. I am really honored that I have this opportunity to be the CEO of the Illinois Municipal League and advocate on behalf of the 1,294 cities and villages throughout the state of Illinois. But I will tell you, I am absolutely going to miss the engagement I get to have with residents, time I get to spend with you talking about things that are taking place in our community, the ability to move specific items forward in the city that I call home and the city that I grew up in. So that part is going to be difficult. I do think I'll still be able to make a tremendous impact, and I do believe the work that I do at the Illinois Municipal League will ultimately benefit the city of Rockford. Hopefully I can bring back more money to Rockford and other cities and villages, and hopefully I can help stop some of these unfunded mandates that are really crushing our budget.
1: I will tell you this, you can't run too far. Just ask Charles Box or maybe Doug Scott or Larry Morrissey, because that picture that was posted with you, Doug Scott, Charles Box, Larry Morrissey, and Janelle Neal was absolutely amazing on social media this past week.
0: Yeah, that was, by the way, a lot of fun. The Chamber of Commerce put on a great dinner, and you had all the three previous mayors, myself, and you have Janessa Neal, who will be taking office. It was so much fun just to sit and talk with them. We actually had a great time at dinner talking, shared a lot of funny stories, and, you know, always learn a lot when you talk to people who've held this position. If you always agreed with them or didn't always agree with them, you certainly have a deep appreciation of all that they went through.
1: That's got to be great because, you know, you try to talk shop with your main significant other and sometimes they just like, oh, okay, great. But here you are talking shop with previous mayors going, oh, hell yeah, is that closet still there? Is your coat still hanging in the closet? I mean, you get all the stories, right?
0: Oh, yeah. I mean, some of the funny things was we were talking about, well, what are some of the funniest things that have ever occurred to you? And one of mine was I was at Walmart. And a gentleman came over to me, and, you know, I'm there with my kids, have the shopping cart, and he then proceeds to unload all of his groceries that he has in his hands and puts them in my cart and says, well, I just need a couple of minutes of your time to talk to you about some issues. And, I mean, it was like the funniest thing. I've never seen someone want or put their own groceries into someone else's cart, but this man did it, and we ended up sitting there talking for 25 minutes, all to find out that it wasn't an issue with the city. It was an issue with ComEd. So you never ceases to amaze you the kind of crazy or wacky things that happen to mayors.
1: Well, it's been a pleasure talking with you today. We have one more opportunity to share stories and talk, and that'll be next week on This Week in the State Line. So start to formulate more of those great, unusual stories because we can't wait to hear those before you skedaddle. All right?
0: Thank you so much.
1: That is Rockford Mayor Tom McNamara on This Week in the State Line.
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day, Potts Farm was a place to go. 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Y'all ain't listening. Them old

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hope you're enjoying your weekend. It's Steve Summers on 95.3 The Bull. Monday morning, it'll be my 10-year anniversary of being here on mornings with 95.3 The Bull. Can you believe that? So we're going to celebrate with Dan and Shay. 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
8: All right, here's something new. We can do this. I am Steve Summers. Welcome to the Top 30 Country Countdown, show number 328. We've got a lot of songs to get through and some new songs, too, for those who want something new. A big weekend for the Winnebago County Fair today and tomorrow. And then next Saturday at this time, we'll be gathering in downtown Rockford once again for Cars and Coffee. So we got a lot to cover. All right, let's start us all off with something new. You wanted it. Here it is from a new artist with a new song. It's Alexandra Kay at number 30. This is her song called Straight for the Heart on 95.3 The Bull.

0: a great combination. Cole Wetzel, Ella Langley. The song is called Jaded. It is up to number 28 on the Top 30 Country Countdown. This is Steve Summers. Today we have some high school football. Of course, the Nick 10 kicked off last night, but today the East E-Rams will be taking on the Freeport Pretzels at noon. And also today, according to Sports Illustrated, Luke Bryan's son, Bo Bryan, is going to be the quarterback for Battleground Academy at a nationally televised game today against St. Michael Catholic on ESPN2. So you're going to be watching for Bo, Luke's kid, who is a three-star high school quarterback recruited by 24/7 Sports. So we'll see how it all plays out. We'll be watching that later this afternoon. We're glad you're with us today. Brantley Gilbert, who is coming into the BMO on October 2nd, rolls next on your Top 30 Country Countdown.
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22: 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Your ears burn. You yearn for Elizabeth and Mr. Darcy to profess their undying love for one another. 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Audible. Stories that speak to you.
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0: Brantley Gilbert, who is at 27 this week. We'll sing that one to you live at the BMO coming up on October 2nd. Tickets at Ticketmaster.com. Cody Johnson at number 26 this weekend. All he wants is his horseback.
1: He's a ranch hand in a pinch, man. Hotter than the red on the cattle brand. Because she's a gold digger with a quick trigger. A cast iron skillet swinging lid flipper.

Luke Combs bumped one by Blake Shelton with Rethink Some Things. Up 4 to number 24. This is a powerful song from Blake Shelton. It's called Let Him In Anyway. Amen.

0: Shelton and his song, Let Him In Anyway, up 4-24 this week. Blake Shelton out on tour this past weekend. He brought out Gwen Stefani and they performed. The crowd went crazy. They've been doing that on a lot of Blake's stops lately and also his Vegas residency. So hopefully that trend will continue as well. Ella Langley last night at the Springfield, Illinois State Fair, setting all kinds of records. What a crowd. And Ella Langley says she is really excited about the next stage of country music.
1: What I'm drawn to with strong women is their ability to be trailblazers in the way where they're not afraid to take risks. They're creating the music that they want to create because they love it. And this is their art and it pays off. I think when you do that, when you just explore your artistry and have fun with it. And there's so many talented women coming up right now. I'm so excited for what music's going to look like in the next 2 to 3 years.
0: Strong women for sure. And we will hear from one strong lady named Ella next at number 23 with Loving Life Again.
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0: No.
1: Good advice. You should take your shoes off when you visit a friend's house, right? I think the concept is different, but you understand what I'm saying. John Party falling 1 to number 21 with boots off. I'm Steve Summers. When we return, we're going to flashback 15 years ago. That would make it 2011 for a number one song that we all listen to and still love to this day. Now, back in 2011, gasoline prices, $3.52. Well, not bad. I mean, I thought it'd be more of a drastic difference than where we are now, but okay. Milk is about $4 per gallon. Eggs, $1.77. White bread, $1.44. And for food, like ground beef, that's about $5 for a pound. And for a pound of chicken, about $2. Not too shabby compared to where we are today, but still much different 15 years ago. And we will have that number one song next for you from 2011 on 95.3 The Bull.
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1: Appreciate you hanging with me this morning, and we are going back to the year 2011, 15 years ago. And I believe at that time they were called Lady Antebellum. There's been a change in names. Now they're just Lady A with Just a Kiss.

0: You were singing along with that song 15 years ago in 2011, and there you are, singing along with it even now, this morning. I love it. That is Lady A, the number one song in rock for Just a Kiss. Sam Hunt now with Body Like a Back Road. We left off at song number 20, is Locked and Loaded, and it's next on the Top 30 Country Countdown.
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2: Number 20.

Jelly Roll with his hands up at number 20. He's up one, slipping three to number 19. The song called MacArthur by Hardy and Tim McGraw and Eric Church and Morgan Wallen. But here's the thing. There's only one other song with the name MacArthur in it, and that would be MacArthur Park by Donna Summer.

0: Riley Green at number 18. Same spot as last week with Think As You Drunk. It's hard for me to say that title without really concentrating on it. I'm just saying. Is it September yet? I can't wait to see Riley Green on The Voice. He signed on the dotted line for a couple of seasons, but the first one hasn't even aired yet. And that'll be starting here sometime after Labor Day. I'm ready for it. Bring it on. I want to see how he handles Queen Latifah and Kelly Clarkson. All that girl power. So we'll see as the show goes on. Speaking of shows, Monday morning on your morning stampede, it'll be a milestone for yours truly. It'll be my 10-year anniversary here at 95.3 The Bull. Hey, what? 10 years, a decade. I know. It is crazy. Mind blown. So instead of bringing me gifts, I have gifts for you. How about tickets to go see Dan and Shay, Tyler Hubbard, and Josh Ross at the Credit Union One Amphitheater Saturday night, September 12th in a couple of weeks? I'll be blowing those out all next week as a celebration gift to you at 7:45. And then at the end of the week, someone's going to get an upgrade to reserve seats from the lawn, and you get to keep the other lawn seats too. So more friends of yours can join the party. So it all happens Monday morning with your morning stampede. Speaking of Dan and Shay, their new album called Young dropped on Friday, the other day, yesterday. And in fact, we've got the first single from that album up next at number 17 with 95.3
1: 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The annual morning stampede cruise is now boarding with 95.3 The Bull.
0: Steve Summers here with that big question. Have you signed up for the 95.3 Bull cruise to Aruba, Curacao, and the Bahamas to Celebration Key Island? 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
14: Number 17.

Say So. From their new album called Young, that is Dan and Shay and Say So, the first release. And they say the whole entire project is so personal, so real, so them. They are really connected to each and every song. Can't wait to hear more from Young, the latest album from Dan and Shay. She is at Sweet 16 this weekend, up one. It's Lainey Wilson.

Best wishes to Zach John King dealing with the loss of his father still. I'm sure we move on, but he's still thinking about his dad near and dear to his heart. That is Get the Drinking at number 15, down one, up one to 14. It is Zach Top's new one, South of Sanity.

That song has grown on me. At first it was like, okay. And now it's like, okay. Zach Top at number 14, South of Sanity. It's insane and how powerful the song Choosing Texas is for Ella Langley. Man, Matthew McConaughey just redid a version of his with Jimmy Fallon on The Tonight Show. Well, Thomas Rhett said, hey, move over. Hear my, hold my beer. Look out. Here I come. I would.

0: I think he should release that one day. Maybe have Ella do some background with it as well. So good. If you see Thomas Rhett in concert, he may be doing that one for you as well. When we return, we will have song number 13. It's our biggest leap of the week. Six spots. Find out what that song is next.
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Morgan Wallen has the touch, doesn't he? There he is at number 13. The biggest leap of the week, up six spots with Been By Now. Lauren Elena stuck at number 12 with Chase Matthew. Here's All My Exes.

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2: Number 11.

0: Luke Bryan, his new one, Country and She Knows It, at number 11, knocking on the door of our top 10, which are locked and loaded, ready to roll for us next. Now, Luke Bryan this afternoon, whatever he is doing, wherever he is at, he will find a TV and he'll be watching ESPN2. His son, Bo Bryan, is going to be a quarterback in a college football game today. He's going to be the starter. So you know where his attention will be today, right? I may have to go to ESPN2 and do some investigative research as well. Well, I've done some research for you. Where were you 10 years ago? The year was 2016. I was just walking through the front door here at 95.3 The Bull. And Monday will be my 10-year anniversary of being on the Morning Stampede. So 10 years ago when we return, I've got the number one song for you coming up next from that year, 2016. I can tell you that gasoline was only $2.14 a gallon, which is kind of cool. Fast food, Taco Bell tacos, only $1.29. Oh, wait, that's still the same price today. Find out what that song is next.
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6: Velvet Robot Coffee Lab has announced that it will leave its home on South Alpine Road after 5 years in business there. The locally owned cafe said its last day at the space will be Saturday, September 19th. For now, there's no new location to announce, but owner Justin Carner said that he's not ready for Velvet Robot to be over. He hopes more can come with another location in the future. Kevin House reporting.
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0: How about a walk down memory lane for this one from John Party? Number one a decade ago when I walked through the front door here at 95.3 The Bull.

The song that put John Party on the radar. Head Over Boots, number one a decade ago in 2016 when I was walking through the front door here at 95.3 The Bullpen. If you ever get a chance to see Brothers Osborne in concert, be ready to party with this song. It is a crowd pleaser. Everybody on your feet. Everybody loves this song. It ain't my fault.

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1: Number 10.

0: That song has some staying power. Morgan Wallen's Don't We Still Now in the top 10 at number 8. It tumbles another 4. It was number 1, gosh, how many weeks ago? It seems like forever, but it's still hanging tough, Don't We? Keith Urban is coming up next, and he is very honest about quitting school.
1: I quit school at 15 and was playing 5 nights a week, 4 hours a night. All covers. Even in Australia, you had to know. You just had to know. Sweetheart Alabama and whatever they screamed out for you to play where they would kill you. So I've spent all of my sort of early years playing covers, and then I started writing songs, and I never looked back. But there's something great about returning to just doing a whole stack of covers again.
0: And now we know why you came up with the yacht rock concept. Keith Urban, wouldn't that be a great superpower just to have a guitar with you and say, what do you want to hear? And then nail it. That's the power of Keith Urban. I've seen him do things I can't even tell you on the radio. It's crazy what he can do with a guitar. All right, I'll tell you. I love it. So there's this 15-minute segment that he has. The first time I heard him play in person, by the way, 15 minutes of him doing theme songs, cartoon songs, the hooks like that, all mixed together, a 15-minute segment. And you're like, Jesus, the guitar man is here. Exactly right. All right, well, we return to the countdown. We have our number one song around the corner, some details about next Saturday and on Monday around the corner, and song number 7 on 95.3 The Bull.
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0: From her debut album, Long Way Home, that is Stella Lefty, who learned how to play guitar at 7 years old. You go, girl! At number 4, here is Kane Brown.
1: Hey, it's 9 o'clock.

0: Kane Brown's Woman, hanging tough at number four, up two, and knocking on the door of our top three, which, by the way, are around the corner for you on 95.3 The Bull. Well, Bailey Zimmerman is telling us that he is proud to be...
1: I'm a mama's boy. Uh-huh. That may be portrayed over my Instagram, and it is true. I'm a mama's boy through and through. Me and my mom have been through a lot. All the boys out there that think it's weird to be a mama's boy, it's not. It's really cool. So, yeah. Mom's my fave. Love her.
0: Love her. And yes, from one mama's boy to another, my wife will tell you, oh, yeah, you're a mama's boy. I was the only guy in a house full of women. Of course I was. And regardless, that's Bailey Zimmerman. And we will hear from him next with Chevy Silverado, a true story about his grandpa's truck on 95.3 The Bull.
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16: Number 3.

another man who's got the golden touch, right? Luke Combs at number two, knocking on the door of another number one song. That's Be By You. Speaking of number ones, this song by Nate Smith was your number one song last year on the Top 30 Country Countdown. Here's Fix What You Didn't Break.

0: From Paradise, California, that is Nathaniel Dean Smith. I don't dare call him Nathaniel in front of anybody. He might punch me. But regardless, that is his song, Fix What You Didn't Break. Number one on the Top 30 Country Countdown for Rockford last year at this time. He got a start in 2020 after his song, his version of Wildfire, went viral on TikTok. Yeah, that was 6 years ago already. Wow, man. Then he got a publishing deal with Sony because they saw and said, what the hell's this guy? We got to get him on our roster. And the rest, as they say, is history. Are you ready? We've counted them all the way down to number one. Our top dog is on the doorstep, and we'll get to it next on 95.3 The Bull.
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0: Well, the wait is over, stay line. Here it is, your number 1 song. Back-to-back weeks on top at number 1. Ella Langley, who just tore it up and sang this song last night in Springfield at the Illinois State Fair, along with Morgan.

There it is, your number one song back-to-back weeks by Ella Langley and Morgan Wallen. That is her sixth visit to the top and 23rd for Morgan Wallen in consecutive weeks. Helps out as well. I can't love you anymore. Well, I love you, and I am so happy that you've been here this morning with us on the Top 30 Country Countdown. Keep your emails, your requests, and your streams all happening because we're keeping track of all of it. And we're mixing it in with Country Airplay and Billboard Magazine, and we're creating for you, Rockford and Stateline, your very own countdown. Yeah, right here on Sandy Hollow Road, we're creating it for you. So next Saturday morning, Cars and Coffee is back, downtown, midtown area of Rockford. So that'll be happening. We'll be talking about that next week. And the final city market is around the corner next Friday night. So don't miss out on that. Don't miss out on Monday morning's Stampede. It's my 10-year anniversary of waking you up here on 95.3 The Bull. Can you believe it? I walked through the door 10 years ago this upcoming Monday morning. Wow. All right, so for that honor, we're going to give gifts to you. That's right, Dan and Shay, September 12th, along with Tyler Hubbard, Josh Ross at the Credit Union One Amphitheater, Saturday, September 12th. I've got tickets for you at 7:45 in the morning, and then somebody will win an upgrade to 4 reserve seats from the lawn section. So be here 7:45 in the morning. Oh, heck, just be here the whole show on Monday for the fun. And thank you for listening as always with 95.3 The Bull. Have a great

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1: 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We are going to Aruba. Man, oh man, it is absolutely gorgeous. Curacao. 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Google it. You'll be there. 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
1: 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We are going to Aruba. Man, oh man, it is absolutely gorgeous. Curacao. 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

I hope you're enjoying your weekend. It's Steve Summers on 95.3 The Bull. Monday morning, it'll be my 10-year anniversary of being here on mornings with 95.3 The Bull. Can you believe that? So we're going to celebrate with Dan and Shay. 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
12: 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Jin Jian Cho of Rockford is preparing to open Noir Dragon Modern Asian Kitchen and Tokyo Sushi Rotary Lounge. They're side-by-side near the west end of the Forest Plaza Shopping Center. Work is underway now with a goal to open in February. Kevin Haas reporting.
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I hope you're enjoying your weekend. It's Steve Summers on 95.3 The Bull. 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